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I wonder if Ella Langley's Be Her is going to replace Choosing Texas on the Hot 100 this week. I think Choosing Texas is going to hold on for another week or two. But Ella, on her way, sitting at number two with this song.

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winner, ACM Male Artist of the Year and Entertainer of the Year, Cody Johnson with The Fall. That song still to this day gives me chills. Gave me chills the first time I heard it, and I don't think it'll ever stop.

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Clearly, none of these people have been to real coffee places like we have here in Portland. 48 ounces is not coffee. 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

If I was in charge of summer and school years for the country, this is what I would do. 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I know officially it's not till June, the first day of summer, but this is my whole world. 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

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You could experience for yourself. Lincoln Financial Field, August 1st. Ella Langley and Morgan Wallen. Airfare, hotel, tickets to the show. We're hooking you up with all of it. 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

Tucker Wetmore on 98.7 The Bull. That's a guy who just has great names. He's got a great last name, Wetmore. He's got a great name for a nickname, Tuck. Come on. I mean, I'm Kevin. I guess Kev. 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It doesn't really have the oomph that Tuck has.

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Hella Langley, 98.7 The Bull. You could be seeing her in the birthplace of the USA, Philadelphia, August 1st with Morgan Wallen. What a show. Lincoln Financial Field. It's going to be awesome celebrating America's 250th birthday as we honor our service members, men and women, who sacrificed their lives this weekend, Memorial Day weekend. You know, it's going to be on everyone's mind this summer, the 250. You know, our service members, July 4th. 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Next Chance starts Tuesday.

Austin, a very properly rated city. 987 The Bull. You know, what people say about it, like, yeah, it's a party, it's college town, you know, it can be hot sometimes. It's true, it is a fun, fun city. I've been a couple times. Portland, on the other hand, I think we're underrated. We really are. We're an underrated city. Austin, though, properly rated.

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It's only a matter of time before Russell Dickerson actually shows up on a WWE event. 98.7 The Bull. I mean, if you went to his WrestleMania tour, he's got the whole setup. He's got the ring and everything. He's got the look, too. He's jacked. He's huge. He's tall. I think it's going to happen.

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Shaboozy, his song's great for the Memorial Day weekend. 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

Ella Langley, Philly, with Morgan Wallen. 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

You've probably seen that or heard that Puerto Rico song that's AI created. 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It was created by a real guy. He just used AI to make it. 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His name's SaxboyBilly18 on Instagram and TikTok. I think there's a Portland one, too.

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However you're spending your long weekend, holiday weekend, hopefully you have 98.7 The Bull on. Thank you so much for listening. And hopefully you don't have to work tomorrow. 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So if you are working tomorrow, don't just keep The Bull on it wherever you're working. It's as easy as that. We'll get you

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So if you win this, we're taking care of your airfare, your hotel, your tickets to the show. 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Good luck. Here's Ella on The Bull. Just when

If you got us on around the fire pit tonight, kind of burning it late, 98.7 The Bull, nothing better, right? Holiday weekend, sitting by the fire, maybe a couple beers. Put a s'more on there for me. Delicious. I like Reese's on my s'mores, too. The Hershey's are good, but the Reese's on the s'mores is elite.

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4: 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Uno. Game. 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
5: And I'm Jody Van Allen. I was talking with Jordan Davis. Of course, the family is always such a big influence on your album.
6: I think it was a lot of the reason why, the reason why it's called Learn the Hard Ways has been, I think balance with me has always been something that I've kind of struggled with, especially when things started going well in music. You know, you want to go out there and you want to capitalize on that. And then you also want to be a good dad and a good husband and be able to kind of really juggle those two worlds. It's still something that I struggle with. You know, I've had to learn the hard way and missing out on some things. That's definitely a little bit of why I think a lot of these topics are kind of touched on.
5: Turn this truck around. 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

0: Jordan Davis, Turn This Truck Around, sponsored by MCA Records on Cafe Nashville. I'm Jody Vanlin with Chris Jansen. Here's Me and a Beer, brought to you by Harpeth 60 Records.
1: Prettiest girl I'd ever seen. Look at her, man, look at me.

0: It's in Me and a Beer, sponsored by Harpeth 60 Records on Cafe Nashville. I'm Jody Van Allen talking with Blake Shelton about Let Him In Anyway.
1: You know, Hardy wrote that song, and I'm so thankful that he let me have it, and I wasn't sure if I even got the song by mistake. I'm just glad he let me have the song, because I'm honored, and I just think it's one of those songs that's never been written before. And that's hard to find. It's hard to hear a song that you go, yeah, I've heard a lot of songs that are about that, you know, and it's just hard to find those things. And I feel like this is one of them.
0: Sponsored by Wheelhouse Records, Blake Shelton, Let Him In Anyway on Cafe Nashville.
2: Ain't it?

0: Let him in anyway. Sponsored by Wheelhouse Records. That's Blake Shelton on Cafe Nashville. I'm Jody Vallon talking with George Burge. Let's talk about your kids and what do they think of dad's job?
1: My boys are just getting old enough to kind of know what dad does, hear the song on the radio. They got to come to the Grand Ole Opry with me the other night. Luke Bryan is now their idol. He made them feel like $1 million when they came backstage with them. But they live for being on the tour bus. I'll go to soundcheck and they'll be playing Xbox with my band on the bus, even though they don't know what they're doing. And my oldest just started guitar lessons, so it is definitely a family passion. Country music is, yeah.
0: George Burge with Luke Bryan, Ride, Ride, Ride on Cafe Nashville. I threw a

0: Riot on Cafe Nashville. I'm Jody Van Allen with Shane Prophet. 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
1: I always tell everybody before I'm an artist, I'm a songwriter. And as a songwriter, you just want to make people feel something, you know, whether it be calling an ex or drinking a 12-pack of beer, whatever the circumstance may be. But as a songwriter, sometimes you just want those feel-good anthems. And the day we wrote that, that's what we were going for. And I feel like we hit the nail on the head and kind of paid a tribute to Mr. Joe Diffie in that second verse a little bit, too. So all in all, I couldn't be more proud of the song. It's just that boot-stomping, windows-down anthem.
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0: Kevin Nashville, I'm Jody Vallon talking with Corey Kidd. What was it like working with Co Wetzel?
8: Working with Co was, we just cut through all the red tape. I sent him the song, and he immediately replied with like, man, that's a song. I'm in, 100%. And we just decided not to tell our teams for a while. But we just wanted to make sure it never got shut down. So I respected and appreciated that about him. He's just his own person, right? Like, he's just going to do what Co wants to do. We spent some time in Cabo together a couple years ago. Obviously, our music has crossed paths, and so we played some shows together. But he's a big teddy bear, man. He's a great human. And, proud to be friends with him and have a song with him.
0: Corey Kidd with Co Wetzel, Rocky Mountain Low.

Rocky Mountain Low. That's Corey Kent with Coetzel on Cafe Nashville. I am Jody Van Allen. Well, an ACM winner, Stephen Wilson Jr., he won for the Visual Media of the Year Award. 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

0: 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That's Gary on Cafe Nashville.
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That's John Morgan. It's Kid Myself on Cafe Nashville. I'm Jody Van Allen with Kelsey Hart. 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
5: Kevin Nashville, I'm Jody Van Allen. So I want to know from Vincent Mason, what really stood out about Wishing Well for You?
6: It just moved me in a way that nothing else did, and it's the only one that I thought I better ask about that and see if we can do it. And then once we cut it and got it back, I worked with Chris LaCorte on it, and once we kind of nailed the production and everything, I think everyone thought it felt like a single, and I'm pretty honest too, and I was like, yeah, I think that better be the one. So for a first single, I'm excited about this one.
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0: I'm Jody Fallon. I was talking with Jordan Davis. Now, tell me where you actually wrote most of the songs for your new album.
18: You know, we wrote a lot of these on retreats, like on camps. So, Keeping the World Away, we wrote with one guitar, all four of us sitting in rocking chairs. Louisiana Stick was written at a buddy of mine's beach house in Florida. So, like, kind of the most swampy, dirty song on the record was written in one of the most beautiful beach days we've ever had. 85 degrees, sunny, like waves rolling. But we did do a final retreat that ended up putting four songs on the record. And this was just a little house we rented on Thames Ford Lake. That was the first time where I thought, like, all right, I think this is over. I think we can go record this and start thinking about another one.
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Bradley Gilbert, Good Damn, sponsored by Will House Records on Cafe Nashville. I am Jody Van Allen. Thanks for joining us. Remember that Cafe Nashville is owned and operated by On Air Broadcasting Incorporated, and some of the songs on Cafe Nashville are presented as a sponsored feature. We'll see you again next time, so stay safe.

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0: celebrating the official return of No Shoes, No Shirt, No Problem season.
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1: It is Memorial Day, a day set aside in this great country to do something that we should be willing to do every day, which is pay tribute to those members of the armed forces who have lost their lives in service to the United States.
2: America has long been a force for good on this planet. When Nazi Germany was marching across Europe, spreading death and destruction, it was American forces that arrived in Normandy to help the Allies turn the tide, losing hundreds of thousands of lives in the process.
3: When our shores were attacked in 2001, resulting in America's greatest tragedy, it was again our men and women in uniform who sailed to the Middle East to protect our way of life, putting their lives on the line, and for many, never coming home.
1: And even today, across God's green earth, it was America's youth who stands on walls, patrols dangerous areas, and fights for freedom, sometimes in situations where there's little hope for survival, and yet they still stand bravely, knowing that is their duty to stand between us and those who would seek to do us harm.
2: Memorial Day is the day we remember those who fell.
3: Who served on and below the seven seas.
1: Who served on land, both at home and abroad.
2: And those that patrolled the skies to maintain peace.
3: We send our love to those family members who are survived by the brave forces of the Air Force, the Marines, the Navy, and the Coast Guard, and the Army, who have made the ultimate sacrifice in service of this experiment that we call America.
1: So, as you enjoy your long weekend, remember that there is no shame in being happy this weekend and enjoying whatever it is that makes you smile. That is what our troops signed up to protect.
2: But at some point this weekend, send out some good positive vibes. We get to do what we do because, well, they did what they did.
3: Have a great Memorial Day from the Morning Stampede and 98.7 The Bull. 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
2: I really think that Kacey Musgraves is becoming one of my favorite Instagram follows.
3: She's the best.
4: She's great.
3: In every way.
4: Yep.
3: Yeah.
2: Great singer, super talented, so funny.
4: Really funny.
3: Her new album is so good.
4: What's the best track off the album?
3: Loneliest Girl and I Believe in Ghosts.
4: I heard Loneliest Girl. I think it's great.
3: Yeah. I Believe in Ghosts. Yeah.
4: It
3: hits home.
4: Okay.
2: So you know who else had a song called Ghosts?
4: Who's that?
2: Justin Bieber.
4: Are you kidding me?
3: Yeah.
2: Yeah.
4: What a tie-in.
2: Here's the thing. Allegedly, according to Kacey, she did record a song with Justin Bieber.
3: Wow.
5: Would you be open to collaboration with him?
6: Yeah, for sure. We worked on a song at one point together, and it's pretty rad. So hopefully, I don't know, maybe someday it'll see the light of day. You know?
5: That'd be great.
4: Yeah. Yeah. What's it gonna take? What do we have to do?
2: Is that not mind blowing to you that Kacey Musgraves recorded a duet with Justin Bieber, and we have not gotten to hear that?
3: That would be seriously the best song of all time. It's my two worlds colliding.
4: How good does your career have to be to where you're like, I got a track in Justin Bieber. It's in my back pocket. Maybe I'll release it someday.
2: No, come on.
3: She said it when she was like, maybe someday. It almost made me, at first I thought, oh, she wants it to be released, but maybe someone else is holding it back.
4: Yeah,
3: I'm not sure if I still believe that statement.
4: There are a lot of politics involved with stuff like that. Like, who owns it? They haven't decided it's the right time.
3: Okay.
4: Maybe Kacey might need to take a dip or something before they, bring her back.
3: Right.
4: Something.
3: Okay.
4: It could happen.

0: Yeah.
1: Man, that's just like, just knowing that's sitting on somebody's hard drive somewhere.
0: Right. Someone release it.
1: Makes me want to do some hacking.
2: Somebody leak that thing.
0: Come on.
1: You know? So you guys know there's like a super viral granny on TikTok. She's 99 years old.
0: Oh, wow.
1: She just set the Guinness Book of World Records. For the oldest person to ever crowd surf. She did this.
2: At 99?
1: At 99.
2: Wow.
1: She did this at a country concert. It was a Brantley Gilbert show.
2: Right.
0: Awesome.
1: 20,000 people crowd surfed her around this outdoor venue.
2: How fun.
0: That's awesome.
1: Because of her age and how fragile she is, they put her on a stretcher.
2: Oh, that's even better.
0: Yeah.
1: Just floated her around.
2: Because it crossed my mind, like, what if they drop her? I mean, you know, does she have the core strength to even, like, do her part of the crowd surf?
1: How many falls
2: does
1: she have left, right?
2: Yeah, right.
0: Seriously.
1: Yeah, but she was presented an award by the Guinness Book of World Records for the oldest to ever crowd surf. That is legendary.
0: That is so cool.
2: Love that.
1: And just the fact that it happened at a country show is, like, even cooler.
2: Of course it did.
1: You know? Speaking of country shows... Hardy, all right, he took to Instagram and he posted a photo of him at a show with the double bird in the air. And it says, they got a category for this?
2: Yeah, see, I want to get into this maybe in a little bit because I think the case that they were flipping the bird at the ACMs, I think it's a little weak.
1: Morgan Wallen co-signed it.
2: Morgan Stampede, Morning Stampede coming up.

0: Morning Stampede on 98.7 The Bull.
1: Do you ever want to just flip the double bird at the establishment? You know?
2: Yes.
3: I don't know. It's paying off pretty good for me. I like the establishment.
1: To the one that's trying to keep the little guy down.
3: Okay, then yes.
1: All right. Well, Hardy took to Instagram. He did just this. And he's pointing those double birds at the ACMs.
3: Well, that's what they say. I don't know if I buy this.
1: Really? You don't think so?
3: I suppose. Okay. No, you're with Hardy for sure. But then when Morgan jumped on there and co-signed it, I'm not sure he was.
1: So here's the post. It's a photo of Hardy on stage, double bird up, and it says, they got a category for this?
3: And this came out right after the ACMs.
2: My gosh.
1: Yeah.
2: Why are they so angry?
3: Well, Hardy doesn't really get a lot of love from the ACMs.
1: No.
3: Kind of the whole Morgan universe gets ignored. Like, they may get nominated and stuff, but they're not going to win, and they know it. And Hardy's certainly in the Morganverse.
1: So then Morgan Wallen comments on this post. It has, like, over, like, 10,000 likes at this point.
2: Mm-hmm.
1: It says, who they?
3: Yeah, who is they?
2: Wow.
1: Yeah.
2: Wow.
1: It's good drama, dude. What?
2: Yeah.
3: Again, when I first read it and I went through those captions and stuff, I was like, I don't know if they're really being sassy to the ACMs. But literally, the power of persuasion you hold, JR, just now, you made me buy in.
1: Well, I mean, just the timing of it.
3: Right.
1: You know, it's Occam's razor. The simplest choice is usually the correct one.
3: Yeah.
2: And what he said, did they have a category? Like, that's obvious.
1: Category for this?
3: Yeah, right. I mean, Hardy clearly talking about
2: it. Wow, now he's never going to get no more. What the heck?
3: And at some point, the ACMs and CMAs need to decide, are you going to keep nominating him? Because it looks pretty dumb.
1: Yeah.
3: If you're going to nominate somebody who will never even show up, openly dogs your organization.
1: Flips you the bird on Instagram.
2: Yeah.
3: It looks a little thirsty.

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1: This question was sent to us on our Lazy Boy text line the other day, and I think it's valid. It's about McDonald's breakfast.
2: Always valid.
1: What's the go-to breakfast at McDonald's? Let me ask this question. I think I know the answer to this. Is there anybody else who even plays at McDonald's level in the breakfast game?
2: Dude, it's pretty top tier.
3: Right. Yeah,
2: like, they've
3: so
2: never
3: good.
2: Missed in the morning.
3: Right. I haven't tried it, but I've seen the Burgerville breakfast menu, and it blew me away.
2: Ooh, okay.
3: Like, it's just beyond. It's like not even like fast food at that point. I think they have like Portuguese fried rice, like all this crazy stuff.
2: Wow.
3: It sounds so good.
1: Burgerville fits into the fast food category, but only really barely, right?
3: Yeah, it is like it's like in its tier of its own.
1: Yeah.
3: It's like, yeah.
1: So among the fast food players, the ones you know, the Jack in the Boxes, the Taco Bells, the Burgervilles,
3: right.
1: Wendy's, nobody else has got breakfast like McDonald's, right?
3: It's so good.
1: Yeah.
2: McDonald's is missing one thing, as far as I can remember.
1: What's that?
2: They don't do the French toast sticks, do they?
1: I don't think so.
2: I think that's only BK.
3: They
2: right?
3: do pancakes.
2: Yeah,
1: yeah,
2: but
1: the hotcakes are pretty fire, man.
3: I've heard they're really good.
2: They're banging, but those French toast sticks, dude.
3: Yeah.
1: Okay, so some places are going to have one, but really, overall,
2: you can't. I mean, dude, the hash browns are fried to perfection.
3: They're the best every time.
2: Every
3: so
2: single
3: salty,
2: time.
3: So salty, so flaky.
1: Yeah. You can like the grease left over on your fingers.
3: Yes.
1: Like, that was terrible for me. I could tell already.
2: Mm-hmm.
1: And you don't even feel it till later. And then you're like, I shouldn't have had that.
3: They are so good.
1: I shouldn't have had two in my case.
3: I don't get them often, but when I think of McDonald's breakfast, my favorite thing is a bacon, egg, and cheese McGriddle.
2: Oh, the McGriddle.
3: You like the
2: okay.
3: McGriddles. Yeah, I don't like the biscuits. They're a bit too dry for me.
1: I think the biscuits are banging.
3: I think the biscuits are very popular,
1: But the McGriddle has the syrup built
3: the
1: into
3: syrup.
1: It.
3: Yeah. It's like a little pancake with syrup, then the bacon, egg, and cheese. That's why I don't get them often, because after I eat one, I feel like I hate myself.
2: Yeah.
3: But they are so good.
1: It's the moment that you're eating it is when McDonald's breakfast pays off, never later.
3: Yeah, totally.
2: It's instant gratification.
1: What's
3: and
1: they're
3: the best orange juice, too.
2: Yeah, the OJ is great. I'll always go with, first, it'll be a meal. So you get the OJ, you'll get the, the probably double fried frickin' whatever.
1: Right. Hash browns.
2: And then I always go with a sausage, egg, and cheese on a biscuit.
3: Mm-hmm.
2: And then that'll be the meal, but I always get a separate sandwich.
1: What's the separate sandwich?
2: It'll be a bacon, egg, and cheese on a biscuit.
1: Really?
2: Yeah.
1: No sausage, McMuffin with egg.
2: I don't do the McMuffin.
1: The degular, bro.
2: The biscuit, to me, it's just so flaky. It's so buttery.
3: Yeah.
2: You do cough on it a little bit.
3: Yeah.
2: So you need the OJ nearby.
3: To wash it down. Yeah.
1: I want a large OJ.
3: Shake?
1: What's
3: that? Yours.
1: The sausage McMuffin with egg.
3: Oh.
2: Okay.
1: Right down the pipe. Throw me that fastball every time.
3: So good.
2: OJ or no?
1: Diet Coke, actually, for me.
2: Wow.

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2: The Rockstar Energy Open is returning to Tomacall Waterfront Park in August.
3: And what is that?
2: So this is an event that combines skateboarding competitions and live music in downtown Portland.
3: Oh, is this the one with the, so it's like an obstacle course kind of, sort of?
2: Yeah, it's like a skateboarding thing. I feel like it's similar to like the Red Bull skateboarding things, how they do, but this one will be Rockstar.
3: Right.
2: Yeah, I mean, I had never heard of this, but apparently it's making a comeback.
3: But this is not like the half pipe one. This is not like X Games. This is the, like, there's grinding rails in the middle of it.
4: Oh yeah, there's rails, little ramps,
3: right.
4: Yeah, like all sorts of little things.
2: I think
4: things.
2: It is like that.
3: Yeah, that's the more fun one, I think.
2: Yeah, totally. It's free. It's a public event.
3: Okay.
2: But you can buy a VIP option.
3: What do I get in the VIP? I did get to get out there and break my own leg?
2: My notes end there, Jake.
3: My notes end there.
4: Let me tell you, has two thumbs and used to drink the hell out of some rock star.
2: Okay.
4: This guy right here. And I'm talking the tall boys, mm-hmm. right? Not the 16-ounce, the 32-ounce. When it had the twist top, not the can top.
2: Oh.
4: And when you would twist it, it would like pop like
2: a
4: gun.
2: Yeah, I bet.
4: And
3: you don't even need to drink
4: out of it
3: at that point.
4: Oh, you would get caffeinated smelling it.
2: Yeah, you would like start sniffing the smoke coming out of the Rockstar. Ready to go.
3: Rockstar open.
2: Half pipe.
3: Now I'm kind of looking forward to it.
4: Yeah.
2: The U.S. Social Security Administration has dropped the top 10 baby names for last year. I have the top 5 for males in Oregon and top 5 for females in Oregon. For boys, we've got Oliver, Theodore, Liam, Henry, and Noah.
3: Boring.
2: Hey.
3: Sorry.
4: I do like Oliver, because Ollie, what's up, buddy?
3: Here's what I mean when I say boring. Those are the same top 5 names U.S.-wide. Oregon's not standing out in any way.
4: Oh, okay.
3: It's literally the same 5. It's number 1, number 2, number 3, number 4, number 5.
4: Really?
3: For the U.S. and for Oregon.
4: Oh, well, that's not, you know.
3: Yeah, it's boring.
2: All right, well, let's see if girls will change your mind.
3: Kay.
2: We've got Charlotte, Amelia, Olivia, Emma, and Sophia.
3: I kind of remember all those, too. Am I wrong?
2: Yeah. It's always Oliver and Olivia going, like, head in head. Like, people really love that name. Olive is my dog's name, so we kind of adopted that name, but we got that 14 years ago, so I don't know if it was trendy then.
3: There's a huge swath of Olivers coming to elementary schools near you.
2: Yeah.
3: And
4: really?
3: Olivia's, yeah.
4: Yep.
3: I mean, you're going to have to like use their last initial when you give them their name tags.
2: Yeah. Minari Market, a self-serve instant ramen experience where customers can create their own ramen meals, opens in downtown Vancouver today.
3: So
2: when I saw this, I thought it was like a ramen shop like you go to here in Portland.
3: Yeah.
2: But they had photos of like literally like instant ramen, bulldog ramen, like in the package. And you make it yourself and put stuff in it. So
3: I don't know. How is this different from what I make at home? I guess is the question.
2: Well, the difference is that you have to pay more for this one.
3: Okay.
4: Well, is it more about the environment that you're in? Like the vibe? Is it cozy with like warm lights and friends?
2: And they probably have like really cool toppings. Like, I mean, when I make ramen at home, I don't really put in toppings, but this place has, you know, meats and butter and
3: that's what it
2: everything
3: is.
2: Else.
3: Totally.
2: Yeah.
3: I don't even add meats into mine.
2: Yeah,
3: I maybe throw an egg in if I'm feeling fancy.
2: If you're feeling fancy. Yeah, exactly. So now you get the opportunity. And this place has like the premium ramens. Like, have you seen the bulldog ramen?
3: I don't think so.
2: It's like in a black bag. It's viral on TikTok. It's very, very spicy.
3: It's so premium ramen.
2: Premium ramen. This is more than just the, what's the brand of the one we all know and love?
3: Maruchan. And also top ramen.
4: How do you say that?
3: Yeah.
2: I just picture it in the orange bag.
3: Yeah.
2: And they have like the flavors like shrimp, chicken, beef.
3: I'm so glad you said orange, because orange is chicken. It's the best.
4: That is the best one. And it's an interesting concept, going to a restaurant and making your own food. I did that once in Nashville at a place called Funky Griddle, where basically it was a breakfast spot.
3: Oh, weird.
4: And you sit down across from your, you know, your date or your pal, whatever, and there's literally a griddle in between you.
3: Weird.
4: And you cook your own breakfast. They bring it out for you.
2: Yeah.
4: And you make your own pancakes and scramble your eggs.
3: If I just bring my own, do I need to?
4: I was just like.
2: And then you pay for it.
4: Yeah.
2: We have one of those around here, and it's like, I think in theory, you're like, that sounds really great. But then you do it, and you're like, hang on a minute.
3: Yeah.
2: Why am I cooking my food?
4: It's like self-checkout.
3: This is a racket,
4: you know?
3: It's the Morning Stampede. This has been Northwest Now on 98.7 The Bull.

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0: It is Memorial Day, so in honor of that, we will not be doing keywords to go see Ella and Morgan. That will return tomorrow. For today, focus on what matters in your life. A lot of troops gave their lives to make that happen today. Celebrate Memorial Day in that way. Coming up in just a couple songs, I don't understand this conspiracy theory about Ella Langley, the industry plant thing.
1: Oh, let me tell you about it.

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1: I don't understand the conspiracy theory about Ella Langley that she is a what?
2: An industry plant. Is this a term that you hear regularly, Mallory?
3: Yeah, it is, but I'm confused what exactly it is. So it's someone that they choose, that they just want to make famous?
1: Right.
2: I think it's like kind of someone the quote-unquote Illuminati
1: right.
2: or the higher-ups,
1: yeah.
2: you know, choose to become successful and to make money off of people.
1: This doesn't even need to be the conspiracy theory level, because there is an industry. I mean,
3: right.
1: there are the record labels, and they decide a lot of what goes on the air. But I don't understand the difference between saying Ella Langley is an industry plant and saying that Luke Combs is an industry plant. Do you get what I'm kind of driving at here?
2: I think because people aren't recognizing how many years Ella Langley played empty shows
1: okay.
2: and played outside in parking lots
1: right.
2: at said Luke Combs concerts or
3: yeah.
2: whoever.
1: They're perceiving she's an overnight success.
2: Had the right bangs at the right time. Like, some of the stuff people are saying on X are like, they're saying things like, Doechii is accused. Doechii is like a pop artist you'd hear on our sister station, Live 95.5.
3: Mm-hmm.
2: They're saying Doechii is accused of being an industry plant. But this woman who spawned out of nowhere is charting in the Hot 100 with two songs that nobody knows the melody or lyrics to.
3: Well, are you talking about Choosing Texas?
2: Yeah.
3: Okay.
2: You gotta be kidding
3: that's
2: me.
3: Incorrect. Are you serious?
2: It's the biggest song on the planet.
3: Yeah,
2: right.
3: It really is.
1: I guess really my problem with the industry plant term is like, so let's say the industry plucked her out of obscurity.
3: Yeah.
1: And gave her to us and said, here's your next star. It's still up to us whether or not we decide to like Ella Langley.
3: Mm-hmm. Yeah.
1: And we universally do.
3: Yeah.
1: So at that point, she's just a star that the industry just found, which is true for everybody.
3: It is interesting. I know I heard the same thing about Sabrina Carpenter, because it's really these people that, like, out of nowhere, it's just boom, like craziness.
2: Right. Yeah.
3: Sabrina Carpenter with Espresso, boom, craziness. Now she's like one of the biggest celebrities of all time. But if you look back, Sabrina Carpenter's been grinding since she was like
2: for years, since
3: she's like 12.
2: Yeah, yeah. I met Sabrina in Nashville in like 2018.
1: Okay.
2: Sweetest girl.
3: Yeah. Right.
2: And she was just releasing music. She was from Girl Meets World.
3: Mm-hmm.
2: And it, like, slowly but surely, she's become, you know,
1: right.
2: one of the bigger pop stars on the planet. But I mean, Ella Langley is right up there with everybody right now.
1: Mm-hmm. She's the top of the game, and that's because we love her. It's not because you told us to love her.
3: Right.
1: You know what I'm saying? Like, I don't understand the industry plant.
3: It's
1: part.
3: Like they also know the songs that are gonna catch on. That's just like the crazy Illuminati part of it.
2: Yeah,
3: like, we know
2: on.
3: That Choosing Texas is gonna be a banger.
1: Right.
2: Let me read one more of these to you to get your reaction.
1: You want us to outrage, right?
2: I want a different thing, yeah. Another person responded to that one that I just read to you and said, right? they're on me for saying that I'm living under a rock, but let's be honest right now. The math is not mathing.
1: What a generic comment. That sounds like a bot right there.
3: Yeah.
2: And, speaking of bots, someone said not Ella Langley having bots.
3: Yeah.
2: That's why people are like hopping in to defend. It's like,
1: I call this ridiculous.
2: Oh, I want to hit people.
1: Right. She's earned every award and every set of bangs that she's ever had.
2: You dang right.
1: That's right. It's Tucker Wetmore and Brunette. Oh, no.

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1: Talk about the $1,000 minute just for a second.
2: Yeah, it's been really cool, really exciting, especially some of the names that have come into play that are kind of from your past almost.
1: Right. Oh, yeah. People who played this game, because we played this game on this station, 6 or 7 years ago, and played it for a couple few years, and it was a very fun time to do. I'm hearing like the all-stars of the $1,000 minute come back and play again, which is important because, as you probably have noticed, it's some of the same names you're hearing playing during the early rounds.
3: Adam from Salem?
1: Adam from Salem, for instance.
2: Yep.
1: He's the guy who called in a couple times last week and got through.
3: Yeah.
2: Justin won before.
1: Right.
2: He's called in.
1: Right.
3: Justin from Vancouver.
1: From Battleground now. He was from Vancouver. Now he's from Battleground.
2: Okay.
1: Right. But what I'm trying to get at here is, the phones are not exactly blowing up during the early rounds, because you know.
3: No, they're not. Yeah,
1: you're just fighting me during the early rounds.
2: That's just too hard.
1: And I totally understand it, but here's what I'd like you to encourage. Become a community on this thing and take this thing down altogether.
2: Right.
1: Don't just let the pros plow through the early questions and then you jump in and snipe the win.
3: It is funny seeing the phone lines light up. Like, when it's a fresh set of questions, it takes a few seconds for even us to get one phone call. But then, like, later down the line, it's like the phone calls are lighting up before we even get to the $1,000 minute.
1: 9 or 10, when we have all 9 or 10 questions out there, it explodes.
3: It's like a Christmas tree.
2: Yeah. Here's the thing. Right now, $1,000 cash would go so far in my life. Word. I don't know about you guys.
1: Yes.
2: You know,
3: that's
2: a grand?
3: Just a couple of tanks of gas for me. In my gas guzzler.
2: But you could use it. Right?
3: I could use it.
1: Oh, you wouldn't have to pay for those.
3: That's right.
2: That'd be huge.
1: $1,000 minute returns tomorrow with your morning stampede. For today, though, take a moment, send out some good vibes to the families who have lost someone in their lives. It is Memorial Day. Remember what the day's all about.

0: The Morning Stampede on 98.7 The Bull.
1: I don't know about you, JR. I was obsessed with hacky sack in junior high.
2: I did a little bit of hacky sack in my life, too.
1: Valerie, this, I'm guessing, missed you.
3: Yeah.
1: Was there a hacky sack era for you ever?
3: I wasn't a hacky sacker.
1: I guess more...
2: Is that even what it would be called?
3: I have no idea.
1: Surely.
3: Maybe, I wasn't sacking around.
1: Maybe you weren't, but was there any hacky sackers, I guess, even in your generation, I would say?
3: No one had a sack.
1: Okay, yeah.
2: Wow.
1: Completely sackless generation.
2: How about a foot bag? It was also called foot bag.
1: Yeah. But yeah, did you guys do foot bagging?
2: Foot bag.
1: Was there sacks or bags for you guys?
3: Yeah, no.
2: What was it? Sacks or bags?
3: We played like Foursquare and wall ball.
1: Okay.
4: Oh, Foursquare was dope.
3: It was fun.
1: I'm talking about like, I guess that would be like elementary school.
3: Yeah.
1: In junior high, that was what we spent our lunchtime doing.
2: Yeah.
1: Was hacky sacking.
2: And that was obviously in the 90s. Super huge. And then one day, nobody just played anymore.
1: Yeah, we just put them all away.
2: And now suddenly, Gen Z is all over hacky sack. I'm seeing it all over TikTok. And groups of kids are just standing around, just playing old footbag.
1: Dude.
2: Keeping it up.
3: That's pretty cute.
1: A much more sacked up generation than yours.
3: Definitely. Yeah. They grew a pair.
2: Oh, they sure did.
1: A pair of hacky sacks.
2: Yep.
1: That's not the only thing that I'm seeing is coming back. A bunch of those other trends, we'll talk about it next, are doing it as well. Here's Thomas Rhett with the Morning Stampede. After.

0: The Morning Stampede on 98.7 The Bull.
1: We were just talking about hacky sacks making a comeback. There are other items. And let me just run down this list. First off, I know this one's going to hit with you, Mallory. Disposable cameras and digital cameras.
2: Yeah. So I have a digital camera and I also have a film camera. So that's not disposable, but it's still film.
1: I remember when you broke it out the first time.
2: My digital camera?
1: Yeah, your digital camera. I double took on it. I was like, what?
2: Yeah,
1: are you carrying around a camera for?
2: I love my film camera too, but it's just more work. You need to get it developed.
1: Right. Where do you even do that these days?
2: You have to find a camera shop around here, and it takes a long time because people don't, you know, aren't doing it often. But
1: why the other camera?
2: The digital camera?
1: Yeah.
2: The photos it takes are
3: amazing. It's the look of it, right?
2: Yeah, the photos look amazing. Like, they really, truly do.
1: Really better than your phone.
2: Yes.
3: The iPhone looks too real sometimes.
2: Yeah, it does. I don't know. The iPhone 13 camera, it picks up on all my blemishes and, like, it kind of grays my skin out. I don't know. My digital camera, though, never does me wrong.
1: It's loyal to you is what
2: it is.
1: It's
2: loyal.
1: It always has been.
2: Yeah. Funny story how I got that. It's like, it's a viral camera on TikTok.
3: The G7X Mark II. I had one for years.
2: Yes. And you should have held on to it because you can resell them now for like up to like $1,000 you see on Marketplace.
3: Yep.
2: I got mine in Australia from a man who definitely stole it.
3: It's hot for sure, dude.
2: But I bought it for $600 Australian, which translates into like $350-$400
3: USD.
2: It's an insane deal. It's broken twice.
1: That doesn't sound like an insane deal.
2: It is.
1: $300 for a point and shoot. Not a camera
2: but
1: with a lens on it.
2: On Marketplace going for like a grand?
1: But that's only because they're special, right? Not because they're worth that.
3: I bought my Canon G7X several years back, that was like an $800-$900 camera at the time.
2: Yeah.
1: Okay. All right. Well,
3: we're talking like brand new in the box. Now people are buying these secondhand used for, you know, $1,100, $1,200.
2: Right. It's insane. Okay. Yeah. But the photos they take are truly. Jake, if you ever become single, which will never happen, but if it does, I'll take your dating app photos.
1: Okay. Thank you.
3: Dude, you will be swimming in it.
2: Yeah.
1: Hey, all right now. Now I'm aboard.

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2: The Rockstar Energy Open is returning to Tomacall Waterfront Park in August.
3: And what is that?
2: So this is an event that's combined skateboarding competitions and live music in downtown Portland.
3: Oh, is this the one with the, so it's like an obstacle course kind of, sort of?
2: Yeah, it's like a skateboarding thing. I feel like it's similar to like the Red Bull skateboarding things, how they do, but this one will be Rockstar.
3: Right.
2: Yeah, I mean, I had never heard of this, but apparently it's making a comeback.
3: But this is not like the half pipe one. This is not like X Games. This is the, like there's grinding rails in the middle of it.
4: Oh yeah, there's rails, little ramps.
3: Right.
4: Yeah, that's like all sorts of little things.
2: I think
4: things.
2: It is like that.
3: Yeah, that's the more fun one, I think.
2: Yeah, totally. It's free. It's a public event.
4: Okay.
2: But you can buy a VIP option.
3: What do I get in the VIP? Do I get to get out there and break my own leg?
2: My notes end there, Jake.
3: My notes end there.
4: Let me tell you, has two thumbs and used to drink the hell out of some Rockstar.
3: Okay.
4: This guy
3: sure,
4: right here. And I'm talking the tall boys, mm-hmm. right? Not the 16-ounce, the 32-ounce. When it had the twist top, not the can top.
2: Right. Oh.
4: And when you would twist it, it would like pop like
2: a
4: gun.
2: I bet.
4: And
3: you
4: the
3: don't
4: smoke
3: even need to
4: would
3: drink
4: come
3: it
4: out of it
3: at that
2: oh
3: point.
4: My God. You would get caffeinated smelling it.
2: Yeah, you would like start sniffing the smoke coming out of the Rockstar. Ready to go.
3: Rockstar
2: on
3: open.
2: The half pipe.
3: Now I'm kind of looking forward to it.
4: Yeah.
2: The U.S. Social Security Administration has dropped the top 10 baby names for last year. I have the top 5 for males in Oregon and top 5 for females in Oregon. For boys, we've got Oliver, Theodore, Liam, Henry, and Noah.
3: Boring.
2: Hey.
3: Sorry.
4: I do like Oliver, because Ollie, what's up, buddy?
3: Here's what I mean when I say boring. Those are the same top 5 names U.S.-wide. Oregon's not standing out in any way.
4: Oh, okay.
3: It's literally the same 5. It's number 1, number 2, number 3, number 4, number 5.
4: Really?
3: For the U.S. and for Oregon.
4: Oh, well, that's not, you know.
3: Yeah, it's boring.
2: All right, well, let's see if girls will change your mind.
3: Kay.
2: We've got Charlotte, Amelia, Olivia, Emma, and Sophia.
3: I kind of remember all those two. Am I wrong?
2: Yeah. It's always Oliver and Olivia going, like, head in head. Like, people really love that name. Olive is my dog's name, so we kind of adopted that name, but we adopted that 14 years ago, so I don't know if it was trendy then. But.
3: There's a huge swath of Olivers coming to elementary schools near you.
2: Yeah.
3: And
4: really?
3: Olivia's, yeah.
4: Yep.
3: I mean, you're going to have to like use their last initial when you give them their name tags.
2: Yeah. Minari Market, a self-serve instant ramen experience where customers can create their own ramen meals, opens in downtown Vancouver today.
3: Is this like... So
2: when I saw this, I thought it was like a ramen shop like you go to here in Portland.
3: Yeah.
2: But they had photos of like literally like instant ramen, bulldog ramen, like in the package. And you make it yourself and put stuff in it. So
3: I don't know. How is this different from what I make at home? I guess is the question.
2: Well, the difference is that you have to pay more for this one.
3: Okay.
4: Well, is it more about the environment that you're in? Like the vibe? Is it cozy with like warm lights and friends?
2: And they probably have like really cool toppings. Like, I mean, when I make ramen at home, I don't really put in toppings. But this place has, you know, meats and butter and
3: that's what it is.
2: Everything else.
3: Totally.
2: Yeah.
3: I don't even add meats into mine.
2: Yeah,
3: I maybe throw an egg in if I'm feeling fancy.
2: If you're feeling fancy. Yeah, exactly. So now you get the opportunity. And this place has like the premium ramens. Like, have you seen the bulldog ramen?
3: I don't think so.
2: It's like in a black bag. It's all viral on TikTok. It's very, very spicy.
3: It's so premium ramen.
2: Premium ramen. This is more than just the, what's the brand of the one we all know and love?
3: Maruchan. And also Top Ramen.
4: How do you say that?
3: Yeah.
2: I just picture it in the orange bag.
3: Yeah.
2: And they have like the flavors like shrimp, chicken, beef.
3: I'm so glad you said orange, because orange is chicken. It's the best.
4: That is the best one. And it's an interesting concept, going to a restaurant and making your own food. I did that once in Nashville at a place called Funky Griddle, where basically it was a breakfast spot.
3: Oh, weird.
4: And you sit down across from your, you know, your date or your pal, whatever.
2: Mm-hmm.
4: And there's literally a griddle in between you.
3: Weird.
4: And you cook your own breakfast. They bring it out for you.
2: Yeah.
4: And you make your own pancakes and scramble your eggs.
3: If I just bring my own,
2: and then you pay for it.
4: Yeah.
2: We have one of those around here. And it's like, I think in theory, you're like, that sounds really great. But then you do it and you're like, hang on a minute.
3: Yeah.
2: Why am I cooking my food?
4: It's like self-checkout.
3: This is a racket.
4: Yeah.
3: You know?

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1: Yeah.
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1: Morning Stampede's toughest question ever today. Would you rather be 24 or 42 for the rest of your life? Please ask your questions. I'm ready.
2: I have, my mind automatically goes to a certain age, which would be 24.
1: Of course.
2: But I looked, I had so much fun when I was 24.
1: Of course you did. You were 24.
2: I feel like I had the world in the palm of my hands.
1: Right.
2: But also, I didn't know anything. My frontal lobe wasn't even fully developed.
1: So your question is?
2: I don't know if I have one. I'm still thinking about my answer.
3: Here's
2: the thing. I'm just stumped.
3: Do I go back to 24?
1: Yes.
3: Okay, but do I retain the knowledge that I have now?
1: No, you have all your 24-year-old knowledge, and you never get to accrue new knowledge. You're always that smart.
2: When I'm 42, do I look like I'm younger?
1: You look every day of 42.
3: Oh, no. So I'm not 42, but I look 32?
1: You're full 42.
3: Oh, man.
2: Yeah,
3: I don't know.
2: I wish I was older so I could know how I would feel at 42. I mean, am I single? Do I have a partner?
1: In this world, you have a partner, but you're not that into it.
2: Oh, what about if I'm 24?
1: If you're 24, I don't know, but this is whatever it was for you at 24. You're going to be young, hot 24-year-old Mallory. You're probably going to have some partners.
2: I had 10 boyfriends.
3: Right. So here's the thing, though. Those 10 boyfriends are all going to get older. You're not.
1: Yeah, that's true.
2: Wait.
3: So you're going to always, every few years, have to move, towns.
1: He's right.
2: Oh,
3: or
2: wow.
3: States.
1: This is
3: going to
1: be like a Twilight situation.
3: Is it Twilight?
1: Yeah, in Twilights, they never age.
3: Okay.
1: So every few years, they have to move towns, so it's not suspicious. Because they're high school kids. But you are never going to age. Your friends are all going to age. Your partners are all going to age. You're going to stay 24 for the rest of your life.
2: Yeah, I think I'm going to pick 24. Just because it's such a fun time. And I was pretty carefree. And being 24, you're feeling great. You're looking great. I'm having so much fun. I'm not getting hungover all the time like I am in older age.
1: Were you employable at 24? Because you're going to remain unemployable for the rest of your life.
3: Yeah, what job did you have at 24 years old?
1: That's all you're going to be able to get.
2: Yeah, I was living in Seattle. I worked for Tommy Bahama Corporate. So I had just a little desk job. But I loved my coworkers.
1: Sure.
3: Okay.
1: They're all going to get old on you.
3: Yeah, they're going to move on to other jobs, have kids.
1: Where are you at on this, JR? You haven't asked the single question yet.
3: Well, no, I asked a couple of them. Where I'm kind of leaning on this is, the low-hanging fruit is to be young again.
1: Sure.
3: Yeah. Right? That's we're all chasing that fountain of youth.
1: Have that hairline back.
3: Myself included. Dude, I used to think I was losing it then. I look back and I'm like, wow, who is that stud?
2: Being
3: Zayn Malik?
2: Older will come with
3: wisdom.
2: Yeah. I was going to say health issues.
3: Okay. No, we have a fair share of that in the room, too, Mel.
1: I did get cancer when I was 42.
2: Yeah, I'm good on that. I don't want my back to start hurting and stuff.
1: Oh, it's going to happen.
3: I'm going to say 42.
1: Okay, you're taking it.
3: I'm going to say 42.
1: And Mallory, are you sticking with yours? We couldn't talk you out of it?
2: No, I'm definitely doing 24.
1: All right, why 42, JR?
3: It's because I think the way I'm living life now, I value wisdom over youth.
1: That's smart, dude.
3: Yep. Mm.
1: Very wise. Very 39 of you.
3: Thanks.
1: If I will. And Mallory?
2: No, I'm 24. Life was easy. I would walk up to the front of the line of the bar and just be I want in.
3: Yeah, for a woman, get whatever you want at 24.
2: Yeah, no, that's really how it was. Yeah. I didn't want to be the one to say it.
3: I'll say it for you.
1: It's your toughest question ever on 98.7 The Bull. Text yours in at 503-733-09.

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1: Do you ever want to just flip the double bird at the establishment? You know?
2: Yes.
3: I don't know. It's paying off pretty good for me. I like the establishment.
1: To the one that's trying to keep the little guy down.
3: Okay, then yes.
1: All right. Well, Hardy took to Instagram. He did just this, and he's pointing those double birds at the ACMs.
3: Well, that's what they say. I don't know if I buy this.
1: Really? You don't think so?
3: I suppose. Okay. No, you're with Hardy for sure. But then when Morgan jumped on there and co-signed it, I'm not sure he was.
1: So here's the post. It's a photo of Hardy on stage, double bird up, and it says they got a category for this.
3: And this came out right after the ACMs.
2: My gosh.
1: Yeah.
2: Why are they so angry?
3: Well, Hardy doesn't really get a lot of love from the ACMs.
1: No.
3: Kind of the whole Morgan universe gets ignored. Like, they may get nominated and stuff, but they're not going to win, and they know it. And Hardy's certainly in the Morganverse.
1: So then Morgan Wallen comments on this post. It has over 10,000 likes at this point.
2: Mm-hmm.
1: It says, who they?
3: Yeah, who is they?
1: Wow. Yeah.
2: Wow.
1: It's good drama, dude. What?
2: Yeah.
3: Again, when I first read it and I went through those captions and stuff, I was like, I don't know if they're really being sassy to the ACMs. But literally, the power of persuasion you hold, JR, just now, you made me buy in.
1: Well, I mean, just the timing of it.
3: Right.
1: You know, it's Occam's razor. The simplest choice is usually the correct one.
3: Yeah.
2: And what he said, do they have a category? That's obvious.
1: Category for this?
3: Yeah, right. I mean, Hardy clearly
2: talking
3: about.
2: Wow, now he's never going to get no more. What the heck?
3: And at some point, the ACMs and CMAs need to decide, are you going to keep nominating him? Because it looks pretty dumb.
1: Yeah.
3: If you're going to nominate somebody who will never even show up, openly dogs your organization.
1: Flips you the bird on Instagram.
2: Yeah.
3: It looks a little thirsty.
1: Hey.
3: It's the Morning Stampede on 98.7 The Bull. What are your thoughts on that? 503-733-0987. The Lazy Boy text line is always open. We'd love to read about it. It's 98.7 The Bull.

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1: I've never seen a firefly before. And it turns out I might never.
2: Yeah, they're not native here, right? You're telling me?
3: I've never seen one.
1: Literally never in my life.
2: You guys have never seen lightning bugs?
1: No.
2: Oh, man.
3: I thought it only existed like in movies and on rides at Disneyland.
2: No, on the East Coast in Maine, they're everywhere.
1: In the Pirates of the Caribbean?
3: Yeah. Seriously.
1: I guess I have seen them there.
2: And we would chase them as they're flying with cups.
1: Of course.
2: And you would catch them in the jar.
3: The mason jars.
2: Yeah, and they would light up the whole jar. And this was like a big part of childhood.
1: And forgive me for being ignorant here. They really do light up.
2: Absolutely.
3: Really?
2: Yeah.
3: Yeah, why don't we get them?
1: They're not over here.
3: It really is something that you would see in like TV and movies and books of them catching them in the mason jars and they're all lit up.
1: Yeah, and I kind of thought, is this just a movie thing?
3: Honestly, because I seriously have never seen one.
1: Yeah, they're not native to it.
2: That's so wild. Yeah. Oh, my whole childhood catching lightning bugs.
3: Are they easy to catch? Like they're not very fast?
2: Yeah, because you can see them. Yeah, and they're not very quick and they'll blink.
3: Oh.
2: So they're not like always on, but they'll just blink, and that's how you know where to catch them.
1: And that's also how you know when they're going to turn.
2: Yeah, they use their turn indicators. I'm like somebody in the room.
3: I can learn a lot from those bugs.
2: But like, here's the thing: this viral story is going around that this may very well be the last generation of fireflies.
1: That makes me feel so sad.
2: Yeah, it's kind of a bummer.
1: I do actually want to see them.
3: 100%.
1: Yeah, it's on my bucket list. For
3: I would
1: sure.
3: love to see one.
2: Yeah, it's saying that basically firefly populations face legitimate threats because some species are at risk of extinction.
3: Wow.
2: And that's because of,
1: let me guess, like, climate change?
3: Yeah.
2: No, I mean, it's probably in here in the details somewhere.
1: Right.
2: But they're saying regarding broader decline of global insect biodiversity. I think I blacked out. What did I just say?
3: Yeah, what?
1: It means there's not enough bugs to support there being other bugs.
2: Yeah.
1: Yeah. Okay, well, that's a bummer. We don't have to make a trip, Mallory.
3: Seriously, what's the closest we can get to Oregon where we can see a firefly?
1: Do you have any
2: Portland,
1: idea?
2: Maine.
1: For the entire other end of the country.
2: We'll take your private jet.
3: Yes.
2: We'll land in Portland,
1: and
2: I'll take you to Bug Light Park.
1: Bug Light Park is named that?
2: Yep.
1: That's so cool.

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2: The Rockstar Energy Open is returning to Tomacall Waterfront Park in August.
3: And what is that?
2: So this is an event that's combined skateboarding competitions and live music in downtown Portland.
3: Oh, is this the one with the, so it's like a obstacle course kind of, sort of?
2: Yeah, it's like a skateboarding thing. I feel like it's similar to like the Red Bull skateboarding things, how they do, but this one will be Rockstar.
3: Right.
2: Yeah, I mean, I had never heard of this, but apparently it's making a comeback.
3: But this is not like the half pipe one. This is not like X Games. This is the, like, there's grinding rails in the middle of it.
4: Oh yeah, there's rails, little ramps,
3: right.
4: Yeah, like all sorts of little things.
2: I think
4: things.
2: It is like that.
3: Yeah, that's the more fun one, I think.
2: Yeah, totally. It's free. It's a public event.
4: Okay.
2: But you can buy a VIP option.
3: What do I get in the VIP? Do I get to get out there and break my own leg?
2: My notes end there, Jake.
3: My notes end there.
4: Let me tell you, has two thumbs and used to drink the hell out of some Rockstar.
3: Okay.
4: This guy
3: sure,
4: right here. And I'm talking the tall boys, mm-hmm. right? Not the 16-ounce, the 32-ounce. When it had the twist top, not the can top.
2: Right.
4: And when you would twist it, it would like pop like
2: a
4: gun.
2: I bet.
4: And
3: you
4: the
3: don't
4: smoke
3: even need to
4: would
3: drink
4: come
3: it
4: out of it
3: at that
2: oh
3: point.
4: My God. You would get caffeinated smelling it.
2: Yeah, you would like start sniffing the smoke coming out of the Rockstar. Ready to go.
3: Rockstar
2: on
3: open.
2: The half pipe.
3: Now I'm kind of looking forward to it.
4: Yeah.
2: The U.S. Social Security Administration has dropped the top 10 baby names for last year. I have the top 5 for males in Oregon and top 5 for females in Oregon. For boys, we've got Oliver, Theodore, Liam, Henry, and Noah.
3: Boring.
2: Hey.
3: Sorry.
4: I do like Oliver, because Ollie, what's up, buddy?
3: Here's what I mean when I say boring. Those are the same top 5 names U.S.-wide. Oregon's not standing out in any way.
4: Oh, okay.
3: It's literally the same 5. It's number 1, number 2, number 3, number 4, number 5.
4: Really?
3: For the U.S. and for Oregon.
4: Oh, well, that's not, you know.
3: Yeah, it's boring.
2: All right, well, let's see if girls will change your mind.
3: Kay.
2: We've got Charlotte, Amelia, Olivia, Emma, and Sophia.
3: I kind of remember all those, too. Am I wrong?
2: Yeah. It's always Oliver and Olivia going, like, head in head. Like, people really love that name. Olive is my dog's name, so we kind of adopted that name, but we adopted that 14 years ago, so I don't know if it was trendy then. But.
3: There's a huge swath of Olivers coming to elementary schools near you.
2: Yeah.
3: And
4: really?
3: Olivia's, yeah.
4: Yep.
3: I mean, you're going to have to like use their last initial when you give them their name tags.
2: Yeah. Minari Market, a self-serve instant ramen experience where customers can create their own ramen meals, opens in downtown Vancouver today.
3: Is this like... Like,
2: so when I saw this, I thought it was like a ramen shop, like you go to here in Portland,
3: yeah.
2: But they had photos of like literally like instant ramen, bulldog ramen, like in the package and you make it yourself and put stuff in it. So
3: I don't, how is this different from what I make at home? I guess is the question.
2: Well, the difference is that you have to pay more for this one.
3: Okay.
4: Is it more about the environment that you're in? Like the vibe? Is it cozy with like warm lights and friends?
2: And they probably have like really cool toppings. Like, I mean, when I make ramen at home, I don't really put in toppings, but this place has, you know, meats and butter and
3: that's what it is.
2: Everything else.
3: So I don't even add meats into mine.
2: Yeah,
3: I maybe throw an egg in if I'm feeling fancy.
2: If you're feeling fancy. Yeah, exactly. So now you get the opportunity. And this place has like the premium ramens. Like, have you seen the bulldog ramen?
3: I don't think so.
2: It's like in a black bag. It's all viral on TikTok. It's very, very spicy.
3: It's so premium ramen.
2: Premium ramen. This is more than just the, what's the brand of the one we all know and love?
3: Maruchan. And also Top Ramen.
4: How do you say that?
3: Yeah.
2: I just picture it in the orange bag.
3: Yeah.
2: And they have like the flavors like shrimp, chicken, beef.
3: I'm so glad you said orange, because orange is chicken. It's the best.
4: That is the best one. And it's an interesting concept, going to a restaurant and making your own food. I did that once in Nashville at a place called Funky Griddle, where basically it was a breakfast spot.
3: Oh, weird.
4: And you sit down across from your, you know, your date or your pal, whatever, and there's literally a griddle in between you.
3: Weird.
4: And you cook your own breakfast. They bring it out for you.
2: Yeah.
4: And you make your own pancakes and scramble your eggs. And
3: if I just bring my own?
2: And then you pay for it?
4: Yeah.
2: We have one of those around here, and it's like, I think in theory, you're like, that sounds really great. But then you do it and you're like, hang on a minute.
3: Yeah.
2: Why am I cooking my food?
4: It's like self-checkout.
3: This is a racket.
4: Yeah.
3: You know?

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1: You've heard of the sports bra, which is the all-women's sports bar, not meaning men can't go in there, but meaning they only show women's sports.
2: Yeah.
1: They're going public. I love this idea.
2: That's cool. So, what does that mean for us?
1: You can buy a share, like, sort of. It's not, like, official, like, on the stock market shares, but you can buy part ownership of the sports bra. And I think the lowest level is, like, $250 or something.
2: Dude, you're doing this, aren't you?
1: I 100% want to do this.
2: I know you will.
3: What do you get if you own a share of it?
1: I think, you know, like, it's probably worth something down the road.
3: Okay,
1: you know,
3: yeah.
1: If the brand is growing, and it definitely is, because I want to say the founder of something was behind it. Alex... The founder of Reddit, that's what it is.
3: Oh, yeah.
2: And they've
3: wow.
2: They're opening up more. There's one coming to Portland, Maine. Like, I think we talked about that a while back.
1: Yeah, they're opening one in, I want to say, there, Vegas.
2: Wow.
1: Denver, I want to say. So there's a few different places where they're opening up. It's a good time to invest. And part of this, I think, is a fundraising effort. So you give them a $250, they'll give you a share of the restaurant. They use that money to help expand.
2: Yeah.
1: And I think it's mostly just the pride of... being an owner.
3: Yeah, that's really cool. And it's a small amount to get in, right? It was like $250 or something?
1: $250, you can buy in, you get a little, you know, piece of it, you can buy more shares, or if you want to buy a bigger piece.
3: Do you get a discount on drinks if you're...
1: I mean, I'd kick the door open and be like, yeah, I own part of this place.
3: Yeah, sure, of course you would.
1: Where's my knockdown?
2: And let's talk about really quick how just like the uprise of like women's sports. Mm-hmm. Like for perspective real quick, Caitlin Clark has just overtaken LeBron James in jersey sales.
1: No way.
2: Yeah.
3: Wow.
1: That's awesome.
2: Seriously.
1: And they think of how, like, when the Portland Fire launched their home opener, biggest WNBA, women WNBA opener in history. Most attended.
2: Crazy. Wow, that was insane. It was nearly sold out.
1: Right.
2: Like, to the rafters.
1: Louisa Geiselsoder. I mean, Suter. Excuse me. I said it wrong myself.
2: That's man, and you wrote the question.
1: You don't listen to $1,000 a minute, you shouldn't start. It's at 7:30 each day. Just remember that name. It's on there. It's the Morning Stampede.
0: If you showed up, I wouldn't let you in.

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1: This is a particularly Portland concept. Touring neighborhood cats.
2: Yeah, this is something... It's kind of weird. It's saying that the Portland Neighborhood Catwalk is a delightful self-guided community stroll where neighbors wander through designated areas to admire participating local cats.
1: It's the participating local cats part that gets
3: me.
1: Yeah,
3: how do we know if they're participating or not? Does that mean they're put like in their catio out front or?
1: No, I think they, from what I've seen the pictures, they're just lounging about. The cats almost know that this is for them.
3: Yeah. Okay.
1: And they're participating.
3: Also, how it said it's self-guided. So does that mean you like show up at a location and you get a little map out of like a little?
1: Exactly. Out of an app, probably.
3: Yeah, okay.
1: That shows, like, here, there's a cat that lives here. His name is Ginger. There's a cat that lives here. His name is Barney.
3: Did it say what neighborhood? What Portland neighborhood? I'm curious.
1: I think there's a few of them.
3: Oh, okay.
2: So the one that I'm looking at here, last year was the inaugural.
1: Okay.
3: Oh,
2: this was
3: wow.
2: So successful.
1: It's so successful.
2: They're doing this again.
3: Okay.
2: Bigger and better. And it is Sunday. So next Sunday, the 31st. I think that's right.
1: That's right.
3: Yeah.
2: 2 p.m. at the CY Gazebo.
1: I don't know where CY Gazebo is.
2: Okay.
1: But it doesn't matter. I mean, wherever there are participating cats and a sidewalk, I mean, that's all you really need, right?
2: Yeah, absolutely.
1: Is there like rules about how I can't feed the cats? Because I'm not going to listen to
3: those
1: rules.
3: Yeah, can we scratch them?
1: Yes.
3: Like, I'm sure some are friendly and some aren't.
1: Yeah.
3: You know, some are like, I'll look, don't touch.
1: There's probably rules like don't go into people's yards. But if the cat's like one step in.
3: You got it.
1: I'm doing that.
3: You got to walk on their driveway.
1: Right. Your cat's participating. What am I supposed to do here?
3: I wonder how the owners sign their cat up to participate. Like, do they have to get the cat's consent? How does this work?
1: Right.
2: Okay, guys, I have misspoken. I need to correct myself.
3: Okay.
2: CY Gazebo is nowhere near Oregon.
1: Okay.
2: That's in Memphis.
1: Oh, I see.
2: This thing is
1: one.
2: Nationwide.
1: Okay.
2: Is what I'm getting at.
1: Woo!
2: Yeah, the one here in Portland, there's like multiple accounts you can follow. Like cats_of_sunnyside to see when the next troll will be.
3: Oh, okay. Thank you for clarifying.
2: They said this is going to be perfect.
1: Oh, come on.
2: You know?
3: Wow.
2: Come on.
1: Don't be hater.
2: That's a great line. This is nationwide.
1: Memphis even.

Home was a place to go. Load the truck up, hit the dirt road. Jump the barbed wire, spread the word. Light the bonfire and call the girls. King in the can and the Marlboro man. Jack and Jim were a few good men. Where you learn how to kiss and cuss and fight too. Better watch out for the boys in blue. And all this small town, he said, she said. Ain't it funny how rumors spread? Like I know something y'all don't know. Man, that talk is getting old. You better mind your business, man. Watch your mouth. Before I have to knock that loud mouth out. I'm tired of talking, man. Y'all ain't listening.

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1: I guess question one is, what kind of gas filler upper are you? Are you a fill up the top half of the tank and keep that full, or you run it right to the E?
2: Yeah, I run it right to E.
3: Yeah, and then I'll always like dump in just 20 at a time.
2: Oh, no, that's the worst.
3: I know.
2: Then you're always going back.
3: I know.
1: Who needs bother on a budget, yeah?
2: Oh, my goodness.
3: I only have a certain amount.
2: Yeah.
3: And you have to really be careful where you go. Like, I've never, up until now, started using in Google Maps. It'll when you search for a gas station,
1: right,
3: it'll show you who has the best price.
2: Oh, wow.
3: Yeah.
2: Okay, good to know.
3: So I always try to make sure I go. Sometimes you can't do that.
1: Smart.
3: Sometimes you got to pay premium or go to a, you know.
1: Yeah. Mallory found herself cornered into a the least pleasant gas pumping experience you can have in Portland.
2: Really bad. And since I wait till E, like when I need a gas station, I need to go to the gas station that's nearest to me right away. It doesn't matter what the prices are. It doesn't matter what gas station, what brand. It doesn't matter. I have to go now.
1: When you said the day you that this happened to you, you said, like, I had the worst gas pumping experience in downtown yesterday. I didn't even need to ask which station you were at. I knew automatically.
2: Yeah.
1: Because there's only like four in downtown.
2: It was insane. It was the one right across from Voodoo Donuts,
1: yep.
2: Adjacent to Chinatown.
1: Yep.
2: And I remember pulling in, and the prices were extortionate, by the way.
3: Of course.
2: And this was like a month ago, too, when prices have continued to go up. But like a month ago, they weren't as bad. But these were bad.
1: Right.
2: And I had to order, I went up to the front, and I wanted to get a bag of M&Ms, and I had to order, a drive-through window.
3: Like a little speaker?
2: I had to, knock on the thing.
1: They wouldn't let you come in?
2: No. And I tried to open the door, and he's like, no. Oh, I'm going through the window.
1: What do you want?
2: I'm like, what do you mean? Like, the window. And so I, slid my card through the little thing. And
3: so you couldn't go in there and shop. You had to, look in.
2: Yeah.
3: Can I get the peanut M&Ms?
2: That's what
3: and
2: I did.
3: Can I get the...
2: I had to point to the peanut M&Ms. I said, can I get some peanut M&Ms? He gave them to me, and they were stale.
3: Of course.
2: But I'm like, what is this, ratchet gas station? Like, why am I ordering through a window?
1: I'm paying $7 for gas.
2: Yes.
3: Honestly, $7 a gallon.
1: I'm having to point out. They're handing my credit card back with tongs.
2: I was so, flustered. I'm like, what just happened?
3: Never again, right? Never again.
2: Until I run out of gas, if I buy it, then I have to go back.
3: Oh, no.
1: Yeah, this lesson was not learned, right?
2: No.
1: Yeah.
2: No, never will be.
1: It's the Morning Stampede on 98.7 The Bull. Memorial Day tribute.

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1: It is Memorial Day, a day set aside in this great country to do something that we should be willing to do every day, which is pay tribute to those members of the armed forces who have lost their lives in service to the United States.
2: America has long been a force for good on this planet. When Nazi Germany was marching across Europe, spreading death and destruction, it was American forces that arrived in Normandy to help the Allies turn the tide, losing hundreds of thousands of lives in the process.
3: When our shores were attacked in 2001, resulting in America's greatest tragedy, it was again our men and women in uniform who sailed to the Middle East to protect our way of life, putting their lives on the line, and for many, never coming home.
1: And even today, across God's green earth, it was America's youth who stands on walls, patrols dangerous areas, and fights for freedom, sometimes in situations where there's little hope for survival, and yet they still stand bravely, knowing that is their duty to stand between us and those who would seek to do us harm.
2: Memorial Day is the day we remember those who fell.
3: Who served on and below the seven seas.
1: Who served on land, both at home and abroad.
2: And those that patrolled the skies to maintain peace.
3: We send our love to those family members who are survived by the brave forces of the Air Force, the Marines, the Navy, and the Coast Guard, and the Army, who have made the ultimate sacrifice in service of this experiment that we call America.
1: So, as you enjoy your long weekend, remember that there is no shame in being happy this weekend and enjoying whatever it is that makes you smile. That is what our troops signed up to protect.
2: But at some point this weekend, send out some good positive vibes. 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

Happy Monday. Happy Memorial Day. Hey, it's Emily 98.7 The Bull. Hope you are enjoying this day. And to all of our military members, past and present, thank you so much for all that you do. You are the true heroes. We celebrate you today, but every day. So thanks for being here. Let's have some fun on 98.7 The Bull. It's Ella Langley. Just

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1: Melissa from Vancouver, what are the house rules for Uno in your house?
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4: 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Game. 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

My favorite way to wake up in the morning is laughing and smiling, and you're guaranteed to do that when you listen to the Morning Stampede. Hey, it's Emily. They are rocking with you Monday through Friday, 6 a.m. to 10 a.m. Set your alarm tomorrow. Even worse.

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Hey, it's Emily 98.7 The Bull. That actually happened to me one time when I was a waitress. I served a drink to somebody, went back, and like pretty soon it was already gone. And he's like, there's a hole in the glass. And for a split second, I thought he was serious.

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I'm talking about concert tickets, really cool experiences. 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I mean, why not, right? 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And then invite me, because I need to do cool things too, okay?

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0: time zone am I on? What country am I in?
1: It doesn't matter. It's 5 o'clock somewhere.
0: It's always on 5 in Margaritaville, come to think of it.
1: Yeah, I heard that.
0: You've been there, haven't you?
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We are getting you to Philadelphia to see Morgan Wallen as Ella Langley. Hey, it's Emily. You deserve a really fun vacation. What you need to do to win, be listening for those keywords. That next one coming up tomorrow morning, 7 a.m. with the Morning Stampede. It's Chase Matthew, his latest, Holding It Down.

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Last month, I was in Napa for a work event. Hey, it's Emily 98.7 The Bull. Parker McCollum was there, and he was doing an acoustic set. And he played this song. It made me so happy because it might be my favorite Parker McCollum song, like, ever. 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

picked up what Riley Green was putting down. Hey, it's Emily 98.7 on the Bull. So at the ACM Awards, somebody asked Riley Green, like, hey, why don't you have a date with you tonight? And he said, well, I heard Shania Twain was hosting, so I didn't want to bring a date. Like, man, that's some nerve, and I'm here for it. I'm the kind.

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1: 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By the way, what is the best topping on a hot dog? 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

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Emily, what you need to do, be listening for those keywords. 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

We want to get you to Philadelphia to see Al Langley and Morgan Wallen. 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What you need to do is be listening for those keywords. That next one coming up tomorrow morning, 7 a.m. with the Morning Stampede.

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My name is Emily. Thanks so much for listening and hanging with me today. B-Dub up next for you. Have an awesome week ahead. Happy Memorial Day. I will see you right back here next weekend on 98.7 The Bull.

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Riley Green with Change My Mind. It's B-Dub. 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Hopefully you've had a chance to reflect this Memorial Day. Remember those that gave the ultimate sacrifice for our country. It's B-Dub with Chris Stapleton, and you should probably leave on The Bull.

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3: Guys, don't forget, we're giving out Chris Stapleton tickets starting at 6.

We all pretend that summer starts in June, yet nobody believes that. It's B-Dub, but Memorial Day. Today, it's opening day. You can feel it. Country music sounds a little louder. The grill gets dragged out. Somebody buys patio furniture they absolutely cannot afford. Suddenly, everybody's saying things like, we should do this more often, and then we disappear until Labor Day. It's America collectively deciding responsibilities could wait till tomorrow. I've been good.

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1: 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The Bull.

Devin the Bull on B-Dub. Had a lot of time on the bike today and yesterday and the day before and the day before. It was a perfect motorcycle weekend. Oh, just amazing. Rode around Mount Hood Sunday morning. Fantastic.

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If you're driving today, good luck. Memorial Day traffic turns perfectly normal adults into NASCAR analysts, weaving lanes, doing mental calculations, convinced the lane moving 2 miles an hour faster is life-changing than 30 minutes later. The person you passed in Wilsonville pulls up next to you in Tualatin at the same gas station. Yeah, we fought for nothing. You know what I mean.

Someone texted in and go, why would it take you a half hour to get from Wilsonville to Tualatin? Have you driven I-5 on a holiday? It very well may. I'm just saying. You never know what's going to happen just north or south of the Boone Bridge. It's 98.7 The Bull.

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congratulations to our buddy Tucker Wetmore. Brunette is now the number one song in country music on Billboard and the country airplay chart, which is massive. Not bad for a kid from Kalama, Washington, am I right? 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
2: Number 1.

B-Dub, it was a sad day, sad weekend in racing. You know, Kyle Busch passed away late last week, and they honored him at the NASCAR race yesterday. And then the emotions completely on the opposite end of the spectrum with the photo finish of the Indy 500 yesterday. Wow. Absolutely fantastic. The Morgan Wallen Sirius XM car taking first place. A win for country. She's got it.

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you see Luke Combs do a little bit of trolling? He played in Norman, Oklahoma recently, where the University of Oklahoma Sooners play, and had an Oklahoma shirt on and took it off, and underneath it was an Appalachian State shirt, which is where he got his honorary PhD, or bachelor's. One of those degrees. Regardless, he got an honorary one from there. It's the

Junior's playing McMenamin's Grand Lodge, September 19th. 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
3: She was storming through the house that day, and I could tell she was leaving. And I thought, oh, she'll be back, till she turned around and

Memorial Day is one of those interesting holidays because we all celebrate it the exact same way. We grill, we go to the lake, maybe do a road trip. Maybe getting prepared for the weekend, we accidentally dropped $300 at Costco. But underneath all that, this one is different. It's not about service in general. It's about sacrifice. The reason we get a long weekend is because somebody else didn't get another one. Doesn't mean don't enjoy it. Enjoy it harder. Just maybe take a few minutes between burgers and remember somebody gave up everything so we can complain about traffic and overcook hot dogs. 98.7 The Bull.